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for Tuesday on the Q means feature double shots throughout the day. 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

0: 95.5 KLAQ, El Paso's best rock. The new song from A Perfect Circle, Starless. I'm Kevin Vargas. Congratulations again to King Dumbass. That's his username on the KLAQ app. His name is Anders. And he's one of the winners of Metallica concert tickets. 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

0: 95.5 KLAQ, El Paso's Best Rock, a Tool for Tuesday double shot with Anima wrapping that pair up. I'm Kevin. 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
5: All right, here we go, man. It is Tuesday night. It's going to be a fun Tuesday night because we've got a very special guest hanging with us. His name is Caleb Shomo. He is the frontman of Beartooth, and they are still celebrating their latest album, Pure Ecstasy. So we're going to dive into that album, man, just the whole process that led to its release. And, you know, if you follow the news, man, if you pay attention to what's going on in the world of rock and roll, of metal, whatever, there is no question that you have seen a whole lot of headlines about Caleb Shomo going through some personal stuff that became very public. And so, you know, listen, we're not gonna pry tonight, but if he's comfortable, we'll see where the conversation goes. Caleb Shomo, Beartooth, all coming up. So let's get this show going, shall we? Thank you for being here, man. Loudwire Nights is on.

0: 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That is AC/DC. Before that, the latest from Foo Fighters, Window, off of their album, Your Favorite Toy. My name is Chuck, hanging with you until the clock strikes midnight. And for the next couple of hours, man, I will not be alone. Coming up after this break, Caleb Shomo of Beartooth. He is on the show. He's next.
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0: It's the sixth studio album for Beartooth, Pure Ecstasy. How are you feeling with this album done and out in the world?
1: Oh, I just feel relief, you know? I have never been more stressed out in that interim period. I mean, I really think it's like the worst period of being in a band when you have a record done and you've been sitting on it for however long and you're just waiting for it to come out. Yeah, it was pretty brutal. But honestly, now that it's out, I just feel like a big weight has been lifted. I just feel very at peace. We have so much touring coming up. I've just been really sinking my teeth into, you know, rehearsal and practice and just working on my voice and working on my, you know, show. And yeah, all good things, all very good things.
0: Which, I mean, that's it, right? Like that stress, that anticipation, that just, come on, let's get it out. But to be on the other side and be like, no, it's like what I'm working on now, what I'm doing, what I'm prepping for, it's all good things. Like, I mean, that's it, man.
1: Yeah, it really does feel beautiful. I'm so excited to just be back on a record cycle. I mean, it's been a while. Like, yeah. I think this was probably the longest we've ever taken between albums, between The Surface and this one. And yeah, it's go time. It is absolutely go time.
0: I love that, man. I love hearing it. Well, you know, when I said, you know, you started this 14, 15 years ago, you know, the first word you said was, it's crazy. When you started this in your basement, I mean, were you thinking about like 10 years down the road, 15 years down the road, 6 albums down the road? Like, was that going through your head?
1: Not at all. I mean, absolutely not. You know, I was thinking... I wasn't even thinking months down the road. I mean, when I started it, I didn't even think we were going to get signed. I didn't think it was going to be anything serious. I mean, the truth is, at the period when I started it, I thought I was going to get off the road forever. You know, I had been in a band called Attack Attack for, what, 4 or 5 years, and we had a whole run. We had a whole rise and fall and touring and all that stuff. And I was 19 years old, and I was like, I've done my time on the road. I'm going to be a producer full time and I'm going to stop doing this. And then sure enough, here I am, you know, 1 week out from flying to Europe to do a massive world tour. So yeah, I'd say the plans may have changed a little bit, or at least my understanding of what this thing was going to be, but I wouldn't change it for the world. I really do feel so blessed to be able to do this for a living. It's my favorite thing in the world, you know, making songs and then being able to go work on my chops as an entertainer and, you know, share these moments with a club full of people or an arena full of people or a festival or a bar or whatever it is. Yeah, wouldn't trade it for anything.
0: Caleb Shomo, man, thank you so much for being here. We're just getting started, but already thank you for, thank you for this conversation. I can tell it's going to be an important one tonight, man. More with Caleb Shomo, Beartooth coming up right now. It's the latest from Greta Van Fleet. This is called Tear It Down. It's Loudwire Nights.

0: Loud Wire Nights, that is a perfect circle and starless. We're hanging out with Caleb Shomo of Beartooth right now. And, you know, I got to ask you, man, you know, what was that moment after Attack Attack? You're 19, you're messing around, thinking about the future, you know, but also thinking like, you know, I'm done with what I was doing. What was that moment for you where you felt like, oh no, I'm not done, and this thing is real?
1: I mean, the moment I knew it was real is when I started to see all the record contracts. When I started Beartooth, I had hit up my booking agent, who was also my very dear friend, Dave Shapiro. Rest in peace. Love you, buddy. And I told him, I was like, hey, I'm starting this thing. It's kind of this almost like just punk, kind of hardcore, kind of like metalcore. I don't know what it is, but I'm not taking it very serious and I don't plan on doing a lot of touring. But if I get the itch, could you like toss me on something for 2 or 3 weeks? And he was like, yeah, no worries. I got you. And then, you know, one of my other really good friends, Tom Gutches, who is now my longtime manager, who, you know, he was a promoter in the scene, in the local scene in the day. He tour managed Attack Attack for a while. He's just been one of my close friends for a long time. He kept badgering me about wanting to manage it. And I was like, no, it's nothing serious. And he says, what's the worst that's going to happen? I'll get you some free guitars. I was like, fine, you can give me some free guitars. Next day, there's like 3 record contracts. Okay, we got this, we got blah, blah, blah, blah. And I was just like, man, why not? Let's do it. Let's go. And then, yeah, the pedal has just been on the floor pretty much ever since.
0: Yeah, and here we are, man, celebrating the latest album from Beartooth, Pure Ecstasy. Caleb Shomo, thank you for being here. We're going to keep chatting coming up right now. It's Poison. It's Loud Wire Nights.

0: It's Loudwire Nights. That's Linkin Park and the Emptiness Machine. Thank you so much for letting me hang with you on this Tuesday night. If there's ever anything I can do for you, you can always give us a call, 844-205-LOUD, 844-205-5683. I'm going to take a quick one, man. When I get back, more with tonight's special guest, Caleb Shomo of Beartooth.
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3: Man, just a huge thank you to Caleb Shomo of Beartooth for hanging with us tonight. You know, diving into the latest album from Beartooth, Pure Ecstasy. And Caleb, man, I gotta say,
4: one of the things I've always loved about Beartooth, about your music, and I am far from the only person who feels this or who has said this, is that you just hit me in my emotions, right? Like, and the good and the bad, like all of it, like just the feelings in so many ways through the music, the riffs, the melodies, through the lyrics, through those things coming together. It's what, you know, it's what makes music so powerful, what gives rock and roll so much of that visceral energy that gets in you, gets under your skin. And it becomes more than just a good melody. It becomes more than just a memorable lyric, but something you connect with on a deep level. For me as a fan, it's easy though to forget that because of that personal connection I have, you have an even more personal connection to what you're creating, that this comes from someplace in you. Do you ever get to a place writing songs where you're like, ooh, that might be too much. I don't know if I'm ready to share that.
5: Oh yeah, absolutely. Yeah. I mean, this... I think this record is the has been the biggest, you know, like the most, the time that I've felt the most tension, the time that I've felt the most fear, and the time that I've hit that place. I mean, every single song on this record, in one way or another, that kind of fear reared its head, and it required a lot of help to push through that and to make the record that I wanted to make and that I felt like more than I even wanted to make, that I needed to make, you know, to help me out in my own life, to help process things that I was going through, and to continue on with the mission of Beartooth, which out of the gate was, no matter what, I'm going to make a record as if no one's ever going to hear it, as if it's going to be, you know, this thing that I just get to write alone, to let all these feelings out, to process things and use my favorite tool to work through the hard things going on in my life, which is to write songs about it and try and capture that emotion through music, which is, in my opinion, for me, my best medium to do so. And yeah, with this record, you know, that's really one of the reasons a lot of collaboration was involved. I had been working on this thing for a long time, and at the end of the day, it just wasn't real yet. You know, I was still hiding a lot. There was still a lot of fear. And, you know, when Jordan Fish came into the mix, that really changed. Not necessarily the fear, but my understanding of what I really need to do. My understanding of what Beartooth means to me, about how important it is for me to have this outlet in my life to be able to work through stuff. And something that I think is true, that I also have always had a really hard time processing, but like, I'm not the only one. You know, this isn't just a project that's alone in my basement and it lives on a hard drive and I show my booking agent and my friend and like a handful of people, and then that's it. It's like, this is my job. You know, we send these records out to the world, and then we go out and we tour. And if I've learned anything over the years, it's that the more honest I am in the record making process and in my songwriting, it seems that it connects better with people, and those always seem to be the songs that I appreciate more in the long run and that do well for us. And this one was just particularly scary subject matter, and thankfully I had a lot of really amazing people in my corner to help me get this record to the place that, you know, I ultimately wanted it to get to in my heart, and that yeah, a place that I was really proud of.
3: Caleb Shomo, man, thank you for sharing this. Thank you for being here. Thank you for opening up. Thank you for everything, man. We will keep chatting with you, chatting about all things Beartooth coming up in the next hour. Right now, though, from the new Beartooth album,

0: It's Loudwire Nights, and coming up, we will keep chatting with Caleb Shomo of Beartooth, but I've got to jump into this week's Fight Club, and this week it's all about Metallica, and I've got to remind you, dude, if you have not entered a win yet, you still have time to enter to win a trip to Kansas City to see the M72 World Tour. Metallica, Limp Bizkit, Avatar, they are going to take over Arrowhead Stadium. Yes, the very stadium that the Chiefs beat the Colts in overtime just a couple of nights ago. That stadium, Metallica will be filling it to celebrate 40 plus years of some of the best music around, man. And we want you to be there. 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Not only will you win a trip to KC to see this show, you're going to win the chance to interview Metallica with me. Yes, you heard me correctly, man. Get all the details, get in there to win right there at loudwire.com. Right now, though, we got to jump into the Fight Club. And this week, we're battling it out between Jason Newsted's first full-length album with Metallica up against Robert Trujillo's first full-length album with Metallica. That means it's And Justice for All up against Death Magnetic. Open up the Loudwire app, get those votes in. While you do that, man, we're going to go old school with And Justice for All. For Mr. Jason Newsted.
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0: Aerosmith. It's Loudwire Nights. My name is Chuck, man. It's so fun hanging with you. Thank you for letting me hang with you. Thank you for tagging, letting me tag along, bringing me with you wherever you're going, whatever you're up to, man. If you're working, man, thank you. Hopefully a little bit of rock and roll makes your evening better. If you're not working, dude, thank you for letting me chill out with you and just hang out. And you know what? It's still not just me. Coming up after this break, our special guest tonight, Caleb Shomo of Beartooth. He's going to be back on the show with us. So give me a second. Caleb and I will be right back.
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0: My mother was always very active and independent, and she was familiar with her neighborhood. 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
6: Huge thanks to Caleb Shomo of Beartooth for hanging with us as we celebrate the latest album, Pure Ecstasy. And man, you know, you work with producer Jordan Fish. You co-wrote with a few people. I'm curious, was that easy on you, or did it take a little bit to kind of, okay, no, we can do this together?
7: I mean, I think the hardest part was just saying yes to it. And, you know, it was all things that I wanted to do. And it was never hard to work with, you know, Sky or to work with Misha or to work with Jordan. It was more so hard for me to, I think, submit to the fact that I really needed help, and that, you know, just with the nature of this band, you know, as people may or may not know, the majority of this stuff is made completely by me alone in a room. And, you know, when I started exploring working with more other people, which I have done in the past, you know, it at certain times, different people brought out different things, you know, and like working with Misha, we were just chasing having fun in the studio and just chasing that energy you feel when you're 14, 15 years old, jamming with your friends in a basement. And it was beautiful. And that session opened my eyes to, okay, man, there's still so much joy in this for you. There's still so much, like, it doesn't need to be this serious. You can just make some crazy tones and some, you know, dumb riffs and make something that really feels powerful to you and brings that joy out of you. And then same with Sky, you know, we were just getting super, super creative, getting myself out of my box. And that was great. And then with Jordan, you know, I think the scariest thing was making the first one. You know, the scariest thing was writing Free and kind of getting over that fear I had about writing, you know, these songs about what was really going on in my life and what was the most prevalent thing that I was working through. And, you know, it's not that that made the rest of it not scary at all. It was all definitely very scary, but I had so much faith in Jordan and so much trust in the process that we were able to get through it. And, you know, we still were just chasing the magic, and, you know, we were able to catch lightning in a bottle, you know, three or four times writing songs and then, you know, refacilitating everything else and taking the old songs that I had that didn't really mean anything and giving them meaning and bringing them into the relevance of this record. And yeah, it ended up just being this snapshot of this one kind of month of my life, from like about January to February. And, I'm just so proud of it. I'm so honored to be a part of it, to be able to work with these amazing people and to overcome that fear ultimately.
6: Yeah, no doubt, man. Thanks for sharing all that. It just, again, it takes that like personal connection I have with the music to an even deeper level, just hearing that and like thinking about, you know, I mean, just the opening lines to Free, you know, those hit me hard, and they still pop in my head, that got the world in my hands and never felt so alone. And then to hear that, like, that was the first one you and Jordan worked on.
7: Yeah, man. That song, I mean, pound for pound, I think if you really trace everything back, that's the most important session on the album, was making that song, because that really changed everything. That gave me the understanding of what I needed to do, that gave the direction to the whole kind of art piece and what the point of it was. And it took writing something really scary to write to get there, but I'm so proud of that song.

0: in hindsight, and I'm so proud of this record in hindsight, and yeah, proud of everybody involved.
1: I love it, man. Caleb Shomo, thank you so much for being here. We're going to keep chatting coming up. Right now, it's Cage the Elephant and Beaches in Tennessee. It's Loudwire Nights.

0: It's Loudwire Nights, and we're hanging out with Caleb Shomo of Beartooth. And man, you were just talking about this new album, Pure Ecstasy, and how, you know, in hindsight, you're really proud of it, proud of the process, proud of the people involved, proud of yourself, all of it, man. I know you're saying that in hindsight, but I am curious, like in the middle of it, as you were working on these things, could you tell, did it feel like, oh man, we've got something special here?
1: It was definitely in waves. I mean, definitely proud of it, you know, so proud of Free after it happened. So proud of all of this stuff in a way as it was happening. I was proud of the work. I was proud of the result. But also at the same time, during the process, in the middle of it, it was just so heavy and intense that I kind of just had these blinders on and I was just working. And that was getting me through life at that period of time, being able to just completely bury myself in the music and in the work while it was happening. You know, it was like an escape. It was like therapy. It was so many things. But yeah, there was definitely a period. I mean, honestly, for the last probably 5 months, you know, from the time it was done until about a week before it came out, where I don't think I had processed what happened. I was honestly kind of jaded to it. I was very lost, and I was like, what the hell did I do? You know, did I really want to make an album this personal? Did I really want to be talking about this for other people to consume? I was just scared. Honestly, I was just terrified of the record and the realities of what it meant. And, you know, people had their reactions to Free and their reactions to, you know, myself as a human being. And there were a lot of opinions. And, you know, as much as I obviously want to act like that doesn't get into my head, it does. Like this project has gotten so much bigger than me just writing songs. It's like we tour, you know, there's a band, there's a crew, there's a lot of people that, you know, their livelihoods depend on things being successful. And the fact is, like, that really was weighing on me. And I want to be able to produce something that's going to give everybody a home for 2 years and a good place to work and a good place to come in and be proud of what they do and, you know, provide a record that people that want to have the escape of a show can buy a ticket to and feel like they got their money's worth. And I think the reality was I was just looking at such a big scope of things that I really shouldn't be occupying my time with. I think at the end of all this, I have learned, again, like I've learned with so many records, all that stuff is a byproduct of making a record that I'm proud of. And as I said, and as I've learned time and time again, the more honest I am, it just seems that the more the record connects and the more the record works. And then that ends up providing a place for all of us to be able to go out and rock for 2 years and do our favorite thing and really hone our craft of being entertainers and, you know, or of our crew honing their craft. And yeah, you know, it's really good to be on the other side of all that fear.

0: and being so afraid of this, like, you know, huge, like, why am I worrying about things that are a year from now, 2 years from now? Yeah. Like, I really just need to focus on the music. I need to focus on trying to write good songs, being healthy and happy, being able to be a good entertainer, and everything else seems to fall in line. So yeah, man, this, it's been a scary process. But at the end of the day, I'm very proud of it.
1: Hell yeah, man. Caleb Shomo of Beartooth, thank you for being here. We're going to keep chatting coming up right now from that new album. This is Free. 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

0: Slaughter Nights, that is Autumn Kings and Gone, Gone, Gone. They released their new album last week, man. Absolutely incredible to see just everything they've got going on, man. Playing some of the biggest shows, playing the biggest shows of their career, celebrating new music, all of it, man. And this is just the beginning. Huge congrats to Autumn Kings for all the success, man, and all that's to come. I can't wait to see it. Coming up after this break, more with tonight's special guest, Caleb Shomo of Beartooth. He's next.
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1: Again, just a huge thank you to Caleb Shomo of Beartooth for hanging with us tonight as we celebrate the latest album from your band, Pure Ecstasy. When you talk about though that you know that 5 month period of kind of questioning it and you know being scared and like man, I feel that like that feels very real, man. How did you protect yourself? Because I imagine you can go down some you know there's some dark paths that kind of are in front of you and you could really enter into that fear, really enter into that uncertainty.
2: Yeah. Oh my goodness. I mean, it was hard. It was really hard. Yeah. You know, there were definitely so many times that I wanted to fall back into old habits that I just know are not good for me. And I had to lean on my friends. You know, if this record process has taught me anything, it is the simple fact that I just cannot do it alone. You know, there are times in life and there are certain areas of my life that I need to keep to myself, that I need to keep personal and that I need to work on, you know, inwardly. But there are just times in life where you can't do it by yourself. And as much as I tried to do it by myself, it just wasn't enough. And I needed, you know, my friends to keep me accountable, to check in on me, to be able to vent to be able to just spend time with and not feel like I was alone. And that's how I did it. I mean, in the same way that this record was made, that there's no way I could have done this without Jordan, without Misha, without Sky, without Ashi, without Connor, without, you know, all the people involved. In my life, it was a direct one-to-one, you know, thing where it was the same, you know, because I had so much going on in my personal life, so many massive changes, so much pain, so many things that I was dealing with, you know, and I'm really, at the end of the day, I'm really proud of myself, you know, which I wasn't for a long time. But really, you know, if I look at it, I'm like, okay, yeah, you know, life looks very different now. But dude, you didn't go back to, you know, boozing. You didn't go back to doing it, you know, you didn't go like blow your life up in all these ways that you could have. It's like, sure. Yeah. You were, you know, ripping darts again, you know, for like a few months. And if that's the worst of it, then that's the worst of it. That's and right. Like, I'll take that as a win. And yeah, I'm really proud to be here. I'm really proud to be alive. I'm really proud to have this record, and I'm really proud to have the friends I have and the fan base we have that's been so supportive.
1: Amen, man. Caleb Shomo, thank you for being here. Listen, we still got time with you, so we're going to keep chatting in the next hour. Right now, it's new music from Royal Blood. This is 10 over 10. It's live.

Loudwire Nights coming up here in 1 hour. We will be jumping into Mission Metallica as we celebrate the return of the M72 World Tour coming back to North America next year, man. And as we're celebrating the absolutely kick-ass contest we've got going on right now, we're sending one lucky listener and a guest to Kansas City to see this tour, but not just to see it, man, to also sit in the room and interview Metallica with me. It's going to be absolutely amazing, man. 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Right now, it is the latest from A Perfect Circle. This is Starless. It's Loudwire Nights.

0: Van Halen. It's Loudwire Nights. My name is Chuck. Thank you so much for letting me hang with you on this Tuesday night. And I'm still not alone. Yeah, the last couple of hours, we've been joined by a very special guest, and he is still here. So we're going to keep chatting with him coming up after this break. I'm talking about Caleb Shomo, frontman, mastermind, call him whatever you want, of Beartooth. Caleb is up after this. 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
11: Huge thank you to Caleb Shomo of Beartooth for hanging with us, and especially, man, just a thank you for being so open and honest and transparent about, you know, everything you've been going through, about the creation of this new album, Pure Ecstasy, about everything, man. And, you know, just about like the process of this album, of working with other people that all led to its release, as you learned, you know, more than ever that the importance, the necessity of that community. Like, I just think about people picking up this record who may be feeling similar things, like I'm alone or I don't have anybody. And, you know, hopefully that can change. But at the core, they've got this album and you've created this thing that, as you said, you know, you had to get over the fact that this isn't just for you, that this is for so many other people. And that, you know, as you know, extends even beyond the album and the live show. And I remember the first time I saw you guys, it was a small, like a radio festival type of lineup. And just that energy and that intensity of the live performance, just all of a sudden this whole new connection. And I know everybody, you know, who sees Beartooth, they understand that. And so it just sort of continues that, right? That community, that connection. And that's the thing I love about live music, and especially a live rock show, is, you know, I'm there, I might be there with a buddy, but there's, you know, maybe 10,000 other people who I've never met before. And yet we're all vibing to the same thing. We're all connecting to the same thing. And it's a beautiful thing, man.
12: It is beautiful. It's so beautiful. And, you know, I think back to being a kid. You know, I think back to going to see my favorite bands and going to shows and like just remembering how powerful those were. And whether I understood the music or not, whether I understood the lyrics or not, you always understand the energy. And that's something I'm very proud of our band for, is I feel like if we do anything well live, it's translating this feeling of freedom. And this feeling of like, for this, you know, hour to hour and a half, you're just here to feel whatever you want to feel, to not feel whatever you don't want to feel, to let go of whatever you want to let go of. Like, the world is enough. You know what I mean? We're here to provide you with a place to just enjoy.
11: Yeah.
12: And that's exactly what we are going to do. If you feel like jumping in, feel free. And, yeah, you know, sometimes I can be a little pushy to get people to join in and feel free. But I think it's all for the best. Sometimes you need a little nudge, you know?
11: That's right, man. Caleb Shomo, thank you for being here. Listen, we still got a little bit of time, so we're going to wrap things up with you coming up very, very shortly. Right now, it's From Ashes to New and Die for You. It's Loudwire Nights.
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It's Loudwire Nights, and just one more time, let me say a huge thank you to Caleb Shomo of Beartooth for hanging with us tonight. Listen, last question. You know, you've done a lot of press around the release of this album. Mm-hmm. You've lived a lot of life in the public eye, for good, for bad, but, you know, that's just the reality. At this point, is there anything that, I don't want to ask, is there anything you're tired about talking about, you know, in conversations like this, but is there anything you wish you could talk more about?

0: Maybe it's throwing darts. Maybe it's something.
1: Anything I wish I could talk more about? Honestly, no. I mean, the truth is, as all of this press has been happening, it's really been helping me process what this record means to me. I mean, I've been asked so many good questions and, you know, thankfully our team is, you know, really, really great. And they're only putting me in interviews that are, you know, with good educated people who understand what I'm trying to do or that want to understand what I'm trying to do and ask me good questions. And it's really centered me. You know, I've had people ask me, you know, what would your 14-year-old self who was first starting out in Attack Attack think of where you are now? And like, such a simple question, but it's something I never asked myself. And you know, thinking about that, or what do you think this record's going to mean to other people? Or I don't know. It's something that I've found has really been good for me. And I just feel honored. I mean, the fact that people want to spend their time asking me questions about music I make, like, that's ridiculous. That's insane. And I have to look at that for the blessing that it is. And yeah, I honestly don't know. I'm not tired of any questions yet. And I'm excited for more. Awesome. Honestly, which is rare. That's not usually where I'm at when I'm, you know, doing press every day and doing tons and tons of interviews. But it's been really cool. And it's been a really empowering process so far.
0: Well, I love hearing that, man. And I mean, I guess it's kind of similar to the music you make that is meaningful to you that then creates this connection to other people. I can tell you personally in this conversation, people listening to it, you know, the things you say and the way you hold yourself and the way you look at things, like, that connection continues. And so even beyond music, beyond the live show, like just in a simple conversation like this, I know that connection just grows deeper.
1: Yeah, man. Wow. Well, I mean, it's been an honor to be able to sit here and just chat with you and to answer some questions and again, figure out more things in my own life that I hadn't figured out before this conversation. Yeah. So I really appreciate the opportunity.
0: Caleb Shomo, man, thank you so much for being here. Thanks for joining us. Thank you for celebrating this new Beartooth album, Pure Ecstasy. Listeners, get tour dates. I mean, Europe, all over America still the rest of this year. Get the album, get everything you need at beartoothband.com. And Caleb, I can't thank you enough for the time. It's always great to catch up, and hopefully we can do this again soon.
1: Anytime. The pleasure's all mine, and thank you so much for having me.
0: All right, let's keep it rolling. This is Beastie Boys, Slidewire Nights.

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They're just about a month away from their first ever beach festival, the Lunatic Ball. And they've got some friends that will be joining them, man, including Hanson. Yes, you heard me right. Hanson from Ashes to New, Bush, Living Color, a few others, man. Get all the details.

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4: 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Yes, man, that is real. I'm not joking. I'll tell you more coming up. Right now, it's Motionless and White. 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
3: 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That means Avatar, that means Limp Bizkit, that means Metallica, inside the loudest stadium in the world, Arrowhead Stadium. And not only that, man, not only will you be there, not only will you see the show, you are going to interview Metallica with me. You, me, Metallica, in the same room. Yes, it could actually happen. It is reality, man. 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My favorite from 72 seasons. This is Too Far Gone, kicking off Mission Metallica. 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

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Before that, Don't Tread on Me, wrapping up Mission Metallica. 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Yeah, it does not get any cooler than that. Everything you need right there at loudwire.com. Coming up after this break, man, the new one from Letdown.

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2: 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But right now, this is Let Down and Do It for the Love. 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

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That is Stone Sour and Through Glass. My name is Chuck. Thank you so much for letting me hang with you, man. 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This is Tony Iommi and World Alone. 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

0: It's Loudwire Nights. That is Tim Montana and Break Me Down off of his latest studio album, Entire State of Tim Montana, which features some pretty incredible special guests, including Billy Gibbons from ZZ Top, Slash from Guns N' Roses, and Jerry Cantrell from Alice in Chains, man. Yeah, no, I told you, it's pretty badass, man. If you haven't spent time with that record, change that and add that to your to-do list this week. Coming up after this break, speaking of new music, man, I've got the latest from Spirit Box.
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6: The number here is 844-205-LOUD, 844-205-5683. I can tell you this, I'm getting a whole lot of requests for the new one from Spirit Box. 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This is called Morning. Crank it up, man. It's Loudwire Nights.

STP, it's Loudwire Nights. My name is Chuck, and man, I gotta say a huge thank you to Caleb Shomo of Beartooth. He hung out with us for the first few hours of the show tonight, and if you miss it, don't worry. 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I will tell you this, coming up on Thursday night this week, here in just a couple of nights, we will be joined by Dexter and the Moonrocks. We caught up with them at Rocklahoma. We're sharing that exclusive interview on the show for the first time ever on Thursday night. But enough about the future. Let's talk about right here, right now. I've got new music from Papa Roach. This is See You in Hell. It's Loudwire Nights.

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0: 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It's Loudwire Nights. Man, it's always a good time having Sebastian Bach on the show. 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Yes, man, we talked about all of it. 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
4: Here are just a couple of songs. We will play the latest from Evanescence off of their album Sanctuary. But right now, man, this is one of my favorites. And if you have a volume knob or a volume button, I would just turn it all the way up. This is new music from Dirty Honey. It's called

Evanescence. That one is called Tell Me When You've Had Enough. It's Loudwire Nights. You'll find that on their latest studio album, Sanctuary. My name is Chuck. Coming up before the end of this hour, man, we will hear a cover from Mighty Metallica for the nightcap. But right now, it's Motley Crue. It's Loudwire Nights.

0: 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And man, I am so excited for this. We're giving away a trip to Kansas City to see Metallica. It's the M72 World Tour. It is coming back to North America next year. We've got our hands on a whole trip for you to experience it. And there is a pretty cool extra prize connected to this. If you haven't heard about it yet, hang on. I'm going to take a quick break. I'm going to get your nightcap ready to go, which is Metallica tonight, and I'll tell you everything you need.
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18: Thank you so much. Thank you, Paul Turner. And good morning, everybody. Thank you for joining us today as we're getting started on what's going to be a big show. First and foremost, we have more Win 'Em Before You Can Buy 'Em tickets for the Metallica show at our 50th birthday bash in May. If you haven't heard about it, well, if you haven't heard about it, I'm surprised. Let's put it that way. But I think billboards are going up soon. Metallica is going to play the KLAQ birthday bash May 18th at the Sun Bowl. This is part of our big celebration of KLAQ's 50th year rocking El Paso and the Borderland. In addition to Metallica, Limp Bizkit is going to be in the lineup, and so is Avatar. The pre-sales continue this week. 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Also at the Don Haskins Center box office. Got today.

0: some pre-sales that are going on. You can check out KLAQ.com to find out all the details about that. But Metallica is coming to, well, if the Sun Bowl had a lid on it, they would blow the lid off the Sun Bowl, I'm sure, in celebration of our birthday.
1: Definitely.
0: I wonder if people are going to camp out. Do people still do that to get tickets, like camp out at the Don Haskins Center box office? They did the last time Metallica was here.
1: The last time I remember seeing that was whenever Rage Against the Machine was supposed to come.
0: What year was that? How long ago was that?
1: That was 2020, right before COVID.
0: That used to be a rock and roll fan's ritual.
1: Yeah.
0: Going out or getting somebody to go out
1: that,
0: camp
1: that
0: in
1: time.
0: Line. You did for...
1: For Rage Against the Machine, I left class early.
0: Oh, you
1: early.
0: Did?
1: Yeah.
0: And you went and waited in line. How
1: I
0: long
1: did
0: you have to wait in line?
1: I would say, I would say probably like an hour.
0: Yeah.
1: I remember seeing Lisa there.
0: Was she in line too?
1: She was in line too, yeah.
2: See, did you get tickets?
1: I did, yeah.
2: Oh.
1: But then they were good for nothing because then COVID happened and the show never happened.
0: The show never happened.
1: Yeah.
0: Right? So Metallica tickets on the way later this morning. We've also got our cash pin codes, and they're 3-digit pins. 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And we're going to do, well, several through the day. 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Every single day, we get a $250 winner, which is nice. But even nicer than that, at the end of the contest, somebody's going to win $25,000.
1: Wow.
0: So we've got all that coming up. Good morning, Joanna Barba.
2: Good morning.
0: A lot of rain. And I'll get into the weather here in just a second, because rain is definitely a part of our lives in El Paso for the next few days. But first, you've got the Hollywood Cheesemade coming up in about an hour. Can you give us some details?
2: Yes, it seems like there is a legal battle brewing within the Dolly Parton estate and nephew, the one who let us all know that Dolly Parton had passed away. Now the Dolly Parton estate is asking for a restraining order and is suing Brian Seaver. Isn't that crazy?
0: Yeah, he was the guy. It fell to him to be the one to make the official announcement.
2: Right.
0: So most, probably many people first heard the news about Dolly Parton. They were playing this guy's comments.
2: The video that Brian Seaver had put out. Well, this comes a day after Seaver went public with his firing. According to court filing, Seaver allegedly demanded money and referenced his access to weapons, military contractor background, and capacity for violence.
0: What?
2: Seaver denies making those threats. Right, and says that his comments were taken
0: out of context. Would your Aunt Dolly have approved if of saying things like that?
2: Right. Well, he's saying he didn't.
0: He didn't say it. And then he's just trying to be squeezed out by, like, the bankers and
2: right.
0: stuff.
2: Right. And the manager. How sad that this is now tainting Dolly's legacy.
0: I know, right. this kind of thing would never have happened in Dolly's...
2: If Dolly were still
1: alive,
2: here.
1: Yeah.
2: Yeah.
1: And just because they're trying to get access to, like, all the money, or is that what it's about?
0: I don't know if they're trying to get access to the money, but you didn't hear any drama from Dolly's orbit, you know,
2: right.
0: before she passed away, mm-hmm. and then all of a sudden, you know, certain instincts, I guess, kick in for some people.
2: Yeah, well, you know, the latest development in entertainment news.
0: All right, got a call just a couple of minutes ago. Let me check this.
3: Starting at 5:06, huh?
2: 5:06?
3: I think Nico's rubbing off on all you guys, but...
0: 5:06?
2: Well, that's super early.
1: So you mean 6:06?
2: Okay, well, he said 5:06.
0: Yeah. 5:06. I mean, that's super early.
2: Go
0: us. I don't know if I want to start much earlier than 5:06 in the morning.
2: Nice.
0: Would not want to set a precedent.
2: Exactly.
0: I guess some people are there waiting for the show to start. They got a stopwatch or a timer.
1: I guess so.
0: Ready
2: and
0: to go.
2: And then they're like, they didn't start at 6 today.
1: Maybe they don't know all the work that they do beforehand.
0: Poor us, huh?
1: Yeah.
0: Yeah.
1: But it's, you know,

0: Especially today.
1: Especially today.
0: Yeah.
1: Meaning?
0: And we're cooking something up.
1: Oh, we got a new contest for Metallica tickets. Yep. I should have mentioned that. So everybody was so hypercritical of the Metallica contest.
0: I heard you guys. I fixed it. Don't worry. Right.
1: So we're going to have those tickets.
2: The guy who thinks Metallica's overrated.
1: Hey, let's keep that under our hat for now. They're playing our birthday bash.
0: I haven't brought it up. Yeah.
1: Yeah.
0: So and, I mean,
1: let's all pretend that Danny never said that. Yeah.
0: Everything that I sent you buzzes from my brain, my knowledge. So I know.
1: Tells me a lot of your, if it's trivia, a lot of it's going to be very early Metallica trivia.
0: And I would think it's
1: spread out over their vast career.
0: Yeah. Mm-hmm.
1: We're going to take a break. We got today in sound clips. The president addressed the assembled United Nations yesterday and made a lot of threats and blustered about a lot of things. So, and you could hear him because news cameras were allowed in since it wasn't the White House. And we've got today in sound clips on the way coming up in just a few minutes.
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5: 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In Wales, the country, there's an Elvis festival going on.
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0: flooding than others, I guess.
1: The flooding was insane in my area yesterday.
0: I would expect that to continue. You might also want to take some extra time getting to work today.
1: Oh, for sure.
0: Roads are going to be slick, obviously. We got a lot of phone calls coming in, so I want to get to those probably in the next break. But thank you, everybody, that's called in so far today. We'll be breaking the seal on the neckline coming up here in just a little bit. Nico still got a problem with the emphysema?
2: Yeah, I mean...
0: Is that what it is?
2: I mean, you're probably not too far off from... But no, I'm prone to bronchitis because I do smoke, so...
3: Oh, how many times do you get it a year?
2: At least twice, a really bad one, and sometimes more.
0: Don't smoke anymore.
2: Yeah, that's probably the best thing for anybody to do.
0: Mm-hmm. Let me get one call since we got so many coming in.
4: What's up, Mo Show? It's ODG. Hey, I came across a meme that said your friend that has the immune system of a Victorian child, and that showed a bunch of Victorian era children. Like, that's Nico. Nico has the immune system of a Victorian child. Why is he always sick, man?
2: Don't make me
4: Mr. Medical, he's always sick.
0: All right, well, there's ODG. He thinks you have the immune system of a Victorian child.
2: Yeah, probably. It's not great. And it doesn't help when I have, like, really busy weekends like I did this past one, where basically I didn't get, you know, any rest. So smoking on top of that does not help. Don't do it, folks.
0: I thought you were I keep thinking you're trying to quit.
2: I am. It's very hard. So
0: hard to quit smoking.
2: You can fault me for a lot of things, Buzz.
5: And now, Today in Sound Clips.
0: All of the day's news with accompanying sound bites and actualities. Let's find out what's making news today. Yesterday, speaking to the UN General Assembly in New York City, President Trump threatened to destroy Iran if a deal isn't reached.
6: Will a deal be made with Iran, or do I annihilate the Islamic Republic and do it quickly, never giving them a chance to kill and destroy people and countries again?
0: Trump also let all the gathered world leaders and ambassadors know that these midterm elections coming up have no impact on how he deals with Iran and prosecutes this war.
6: I gave absolutely no credence and will not give credence to the election when it comes to Iran. It doesn't even enter my mind. The only thing that does is that Iran will never have a nuclear weapon.
0: President meets later this week with Ukrainian President Volodymyr Zelensky and Chinese Premier Xi Jinping. So I don't know if he'll threaten to annihilate them as well. Let's take a look at the story of the teenager in Mississippi who ended up dead after a trip, kind of like a 4th of July party trip out to an island where a lot of kids gather and party. This is Nolan Wells we're talking about. Grand jury unanimously decided not to press any charges in the death of Nolan Wells. That's according to Jackson County, Mississippi District Attorney Angel Myers McIlrath. And in a comment, made it clear that she did not believe there was foul play or any kind of racial component to Wells, who is African American's, death.
7: There is absolutely no evidence to support the allegations that Nolan's disappearance and death were racially motivated. Nolan's friends love Nolan. And Nolan loved them.
0: So investigating, you saw a picture of a bunch of kids, you know, hanging out like kids would do and partying, probably right. Getting some alcohol they're not allowed to have. But they did look like a group of friends. The family, however, wants more answers. They say that they're not satisfied. Here is one family member, Christine Wells Wansley, speaking after the grand jury decided not to make any charges.
8: Nolan deserved to live. He deserved to be here. And at the end of the day, there is only one victim.

0: and it is our son, Nolan Xavier Wells.
1: Yeah, but is there any perpetrator? Is there any...
2: Right. I mean, it sounds like the
1: it's a tragedy, but
2: they've investigated it, and it seems like it was a tragic accident, but it was not an act of violence.
1: Does it sound like they're still looking for somebody to blame?
2: Well, you know, I wouldn't try to get too far in the head of somebody who just lost,
1: a child.
2: Yeah. They probably, you still want answers. Here's a, even though I don't live in New York, my daughter does, and I go visit sometimes. This is a topic that is near and dear to my heart. Mayor Zoran Mamdani announced free public toilets, but with a caveat.
3: Oh.
2: After 10 minutes, the door pops open.
1: Oh, that's good. Oh, they probably don't want junkies or somebody going into bathrooms and just like living in them.
2: In Lower East Side, where my daughter lived last year, I haven't been up yet. She moved to kind of to a different part of Manhattan, but Lower East Side, if you go into a Target and fill your grocery cart and check out, they will not give you access to the bathroom. If you go to a Trader Joe's, nope, you can't use the bathroom. They guard these bathrooms. And when you really got to go, you don't know where to go because people won't let you in. I mean, some people probably abuse that. You got a lot. You know, New York's got a huge homeless population.
3: Right.
2: And I guess they can, you know, some of them can be kind of rough on public bathrooms. That's why hardly anybody has them. So you got to figure out where is the nearest park because they might have a bathroom in there and then book it like 9 blocks over just to avoid an accident. Here is Mayor Zoran Mamdani announcing the new porta potties free for anyone to use, but there is a strict 10-minute limit.
4: New York City's number one place to go number two or number one. You don't need to tell me or anyone at City Hall.
2: Okay. And again, it's on a timer. So if 10 minutes passes, those doors are coming open. Here's what the robo toilets sound like.
5: Attention, your use time has expired. The door is opening now.
2: Yeah, they probably don't want people shooting up in there.
1: Well, who knew that was the issue, clogging up the bathroom system? Homeless people going in there and then just staying.
2: Well, there's a huge issue also with public urination and public defecation. And that sounds, you know, barbaric. But then when you're in New York, you're like, man, they don't have any toilets for anybody.
1: Wait. Okay. So what side are you? Because I get it. I'm on like, yeah, we need toilets. But also on the side of, wait, if they put toilets, people are definitely going to live and shoot up in here and you won't be able to use these.
2: Well, door swing open after 10 minutes. So a former quarterback at the University of Pittsburgh was arrested last Friday after stealing a box truck from a hospital. This was the Allegheny Health Network Hospital. This guy was the quarterback for Pitt, a pretty notable football program. Here's the owner of the truck, Deborah Klager, talking about the incident and admitting that she's familiar with the former quarterback.
6: He heard the door open and close, and all of a sudden, the truck just took off. I thought he was joking. I was like, there's no way this is happening. Easy to spot. It's not like it's a little sports car that you just zip in and out. It's a huge, like, 18-foot box truck. I was shocked when we heard who it was. Obviously, he needs help, and I hope he gets the help he needs and gets back on the straight and narrow.
2: A Long Island woman spent part of her birthday screaming for help because she'd fallen into a hole that opened up. It was a random sinkhole in her backyard. I believe this happened in Long Island. Danielle Timone said she was walking in her backyard when the ground just swallowed her up.
7: Just like walking, the ground just went and I was in a hole.
8: Help!
7: People suffocate and they die. So I thought that first. It's my birthday. This might be my death date. Couldn't breathe well because I was like gasping and scared and crying.
8: Oh my God, she fell on the ground. Okay, Ned, we're on the phone with 911.
7: Firemen, cops, a special unit cops, ambulance, EMTs. They were wonderful. They all sung happy birthday to me. It was great.
3: She's getting out of a sinkhole.
2: The sinkhole was not as massive as that one that, for instance, in the news recently,

0: that swallowed up part of Nicolas Cage's house.
1: Oh, right.
0: But it was still 8 feet deep, and she couldn't get out. She couldn't climb out. She said that she was so tightly enclosed that she was struggling to breathe.
1: Oh, God.
0: After calling out for help, a couple of neighbors ran over, and they called 911, and help was on the way from there. So, happy birthday, Danielle.
2: I always wonder when I hear sinkholes, like, they have them in California a lot, but, like...
0: What? They happen. We've had, I mean, I don't know about El Paso, but when I was growing up, sinkholes would open up sometimes on the street.
2: They seem very strange, and...
0: Of course, they were mostly dirt roads, but, no, I'm just kidding. We had paved roads.
2: Oh, I forgot you grew up in, like, the Dust Bowl area. No, like, how does that happen? And why don't they build not on them?
0: I don't think you know ahead of time.
2: Why not?
0: I just,
2: we sent a man to space. We can't figure out when sinkholes happen.
0: I'm not an expert on how the way roads work and stuff, but I got to think maybe they don't know when a sinkhole is going to open up until it does.
1: Yeah.
0: Did anybody else think quicksand was going to be much more of a danger when you were growing up, when you were a kid?
2: Yeah, it seemed everywhere.
1: Yeah.
0: Like, I even knew...
1: Stop, drop, and roll.
0: I even knew, like, what to do in the case of getting in quicksand. Lay on your back and float. Mm-hmm. But it happened so much on Tarzan and things.
1: Oh, yeah.
0: You just assumed every day was...
1: It looks like it happens real quickly, too.
0: Hey, boss, can't make it in today. Yep, got trapped in quicksand again. This is kind of a... entertainment story. So, Joanna, you can shut me right down if you've already got it.
1: Okay.
0: Kat Dennings. No? Do you know who Kat Dennings is?
1: I do, yeah.
0: She was Jane Foster's best friend in the Thor movies, and she was on a show called Two Broke Girls.
1: Yeah, I watched that.
2: Tiggle Bitties.
0: I don't know what you're talking about.
1: She's the daughter and 40-year-old virgin.
2: She's the daughter and 40-year-old virgin.
0: Wait, she's the daughter and 40-year-old virgin?
2: Yeah.
0: Here is she telling a story about, even though she was a newcomer in Hollywood during her Two Broke Girls years, there was one scene where she really had to put her foot down.
3: There was a scene where Max and Caroline are just wearing bras and they were running around in the apartment set, and the scene was just us wearing bras. I went over to our showrunner, Michael Patrick King, and I said, I'm going to need you to take out the bra scene. And I said, you don't pay me enough for a bra scene. And sure enough, the next day, the bra scene was gone. Never underestimate yourself.
0: Yeah.
1: Nice.
0: I probably would have watched that show if it was Kat Dennings running around in a brassiere all the time, though. And yeah, I mean, it's obvious what they were trying to do.
2: Yes, they were playing on the fact two pretty girls with boobs. Let's show them to the people.
0: Yeah. Let's check our late night roundup. So most of the talk shows were working last night. We have a recap of highlights and funniest moments.
4: 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Taylor Swift just announced that she is releasing a new song on Friday. In response, every other musician announced they are not releasing a new song.
5: More than 1,000 people recently gathered at a science museum in England to break the Guinness World Record for most people simultaneously performing the Vulcan salute. Mm. And the record for largest event with no plus ones.
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4: A lot of rain in the forecast. It seems like through the afternoon, it's pretty much going to be raining everywhere in the city at the same time. So just be aware of that. We're going to get to the Mojo calendar and daily almanac of events. We've got your Metallica tickets coming up a little bit later. 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
5: Just funny. Sorry. It's just funny to hear. Did you guys not hear him say, did nobody hear him say ponzu sauce? He has no idea what the hell ponzu sauce is.
4: Ponzu sauce.
6: I like the infliction he did with it. Ponzu.
5: It's like a question in the middle of the word, like ponzu?
4: Is it like a ponzu scheme?
5: You're such not a foodie, though. It's just funny.
4: Yeah, I have no idea what ponzu
5: is. It's an Asian sauce that's citrus flavored or tasting. But
4: well, I'm glad that you found that risible.
5: It was today. Very risible.
4: Tell me what you were telling me about the bugs. We're getting rid of the bugs. It's about time. Thank God.
5: I didn't think you'd think this was interesting.
4: Well, you brought it up, so I'm ready to talk about it.
5: All right. So if anybody's driven long distance and had, like, you know, classic road trips, you might have noticed you had to take some bugs off of your windshield at some point.
7: Yes, uh-huh.
5: But if you were driving in the 80s, and that's why I was asking Buzz about it specifically.
4: I did drive in the 80s.
5: And probably before that, your dad probably took you on the... you always tell me that your dad would drive you from Oklahoma to Georgia.
4: Yeah.
7: Oh, wow.
5: So would you guys have to scrape the windshield, or do you ever remember a lot of bugs being on the windshield?
4: Yes, I can remember... Bugs, yeah, you know, you'd hit bugs and they'd make a big splattery mess on the windshield, right. And eventually you'd have to pull over. And I think that's why gas stations always have that squeegee thing, so you can squeegee your window down real good.
5: I don't actually have to do that whenever I'm traveling now. I almost never have to, like, scrape off bugs from.
6: There's no bug guts on
7: you drive?
5: I drive a lot.
4: Well, what's the implication that are the bugs going away like the bumblebees were a few years ago?
5: Thank you for saying that, Buzz. Yes, actually, a new German study just came out where they trapped across different places in Germany, and then they also studied it across the world. Yeah, the amount of bugs in the air, 75% less today than in the 1980s.
6: Oh, my God.
5: There are 75% less bugs flying around in the air. They're saying that's not a great thing.
6: Why not? That can't be good for the ecosystem.
5: It's not great for the ecosystem or nature, apparently, but...
4: I thought it was just because I moved to, you know, 35 years ago, I moved to El Paso. I thought, well, the desert doesn't have as many bugs as where... And then there's no way it did, because...

0: We used to drive these back roads, like, you know, unpaved roads, and you would just have bug juice all over your
1: windshield. Bug juice, yeah.
0: Yeah, a lot of bug juice. A big, giant grasshopper.
1: No, like, whenever I go up to Rio Doso, to in the Mount Gods, or whatever.
0: What happened to all the insects?
1: They do not know what's happened to all the insects, but they are saying that, like Joanna said, it probably is going to have consequences that we're barely going to understand about.
0: Like one bug might be a food source for another
1: kind of
0: thing,
1: stuff.
0: And then that might be a food source for something else.
1: Where did all the bugs go?
0: I don't know. Nobody worries about the bumblebee thing anymore. And remember, that was like people were saying, quoting Einstein to say that the human life depends on the bumblebee.
1: Because they focused on it so much, they like came up with a solution. Hey, how do you eat your animal crackers? Do you eat their feet off or do you eat their head first?
2: Head first.
1: I like to make sure they can't go anywhere.
2: Okay.
0: Why? You got a whole bag of animal crackers.
2: Oh, wow.
1: I do.
0: That seems like an odd, I mean, just a very random choice.
1: I don't know. I got like soup yesterday and
2: dude,
1: animal
2: sometimes
1: crackers.
2: Sometimes animal crackers.
1: They hit hard.
2: They do.
3: Aren't
2: you
3: guys almost 40?
1: Aren't
2: yeah,
1: you
2: Danny.
1: Almost a piece of.
2: I forgot. Danny doesn't like childhood things.
3: Oh.
2: Shut up, Danny.
3: Yeah, it's just interesting that.
1: Animal crackers are crackers. Does it matter what shape
0: they're in? They're not. They're cookies.
1: They're not even
0: crackers. They're cookies.
3: Do they come in non-animal form? Like, to get that specific
2: taste?
3: They're
2: called, like, shortbread cookies.
1: And no, they don't come in any other form factor.
3: Because they taste different, those shortbread ones. So, that's crazy.
0: I got a question for you. Do you think back in the, like, the 30s, animal crackers were...
1: Real
0: well, actually, salt. Crackers.
1: Oh, because you
2: like
1: were playing
2: savory.
1: You were playing that Shirley Temple song.
4: Animal crackers in my soup.
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0: Who puts a cookie
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0: in their soup?
1: Crackers in. They had to be not sweet then. 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
2: Probably weren't sweet back then.
3: Just salted.
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0: 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They are the Autumn Kings. 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

95.5 KLEQ, El Paso's best rock, Motley Crue, home sweet home, where the Cowboys ain't. They're not only on the road, they're out of country. Rio de Janeiro, this Sunday, the Rio game, Cowboys, Ravens, both teams 1-1. Both teams would like to make it 2-1. 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Here the Cowboys all season long on the queue. 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

I think the most thing I saw because of the storms driving in here today, along McNutt, there's about a stretch 90 feet long, maybe 15 feet wide, big old puddle, and a porta potty dumped over in it. Nice toxic pool. Coming up after Shine Down, the next Q Cash code that can make you the winner of 25 grand. 95.5 KLAQ.

0: at Shinedown Young again. I ask how the landscaping is because mini landscaping is now saturated or displaced thanks to all the heavy-duty storms, and we're not done with them. Might be time to fuel up your life and fuel up the money in the account that you can use to do some decorating. What you can do is get 25 grand by tapping the KLEQ app and putting this Q Cash PIN code in could make you the winner. For the 4 p.m. hour, it is 340. 340. 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

0: 95.5 KLAQ, El Paso's best rock. I'm Kevin, inviting you out the 31st of October to Album Park. 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

Benjamin, something wicked this way comes. No, it came overnight last night. And there's a chance it could come back. Not as severe, luckily, but we do have a chance of showers, thunderstorms, both later this afternoon and this evening. 95.5, The Cube.

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The scene around El Paso today was reminiscent of some of the big flood years of recent memory. Scary as could be, if everything continued the way it had been going, it might reflect more like 2006. Now, it's not done yet, but we're getting a little bit of a break from the ridiculous rain from overnight. A perfect circle. Starless 95.5 KLAQ.

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0: how do you fill up your life and get the money that you can afford to blow a few bucks doing so generous an act? 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

0: 95.5 KLEQ, El Paso's best rock, shaking all night long. That was last night. Shaking because of thunder, lightning, random transformer explosions, all kinds of nasty storm action. Now, there's a chance some of that could come back tonight. We do have isolated showers, thunderstorms, both this evening and overnight. All of this happening because of the offshoot from what's setting out in the Pacific off of Baja, that hurricane. Now, the plan tomorrow morning is the Buzz Adams Morning Show will be back and everything should be working. We hope to have the app stay on the air. Streaming was affected as well. I mean, everything got taken out and the engineers have been restoring it bit by bit. But the Buzz Adams Morning Show should be on both the signal and on streaming tomorrow through the app and KLEQ.com. And they do plan on giving away more of the Win It For You Can Buy It Metallica tickets. 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

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We just had rain. 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